Reese's Peanut Butter Cups, they are launching their first new flavor in 10 years. It's a chocolate cookie. Looks real good. I'm ready to try it. I love a good Reese's cup. It's Chloe on B98.5, 90s 2K, and today. You know-

She is Miss Taylor Kelce. Oh, so excited for her and Travis Taylor Swift on B98.5, 90s 2K. And today it's Chloe. Something else I'm very excited about. If you missed the announcement yesterday, Justin Bieber, he is going to be performing at the World Cup Finals. I cannot wait to hear his biggest hits. It's going to bring me back to like the best childhood memories.

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25: 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From Channel 2's Chief Meteorologist Brad Nitz, rain in the forecast this weekend. 50% chance tomorrow. We have an overnight low of 74. Temperatures rise to 89.

us on your Friday. We made it to that weekend. I don't know about you, but this week, I feel like it went by pretty fast. It's Chloe on B98.5, 90s 2K, and today. 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

a 67-million-year-old T-Rex skeleton. That's crazy. 67 million years old. It's going to be auctioned off in New York. The skeleton, nicknamed Gus, is expected to sell for up to $30 million. It's Chloe on B98.5, 90s 2K, and today. Let's go.

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Taylor Sheridan produced one of my absolute favorite shows, Yellowstone, and I saw he is going to be co-writing and producing Paramount Pictures' upcoming, they've got a live-action of Call of Duty movie. It's set to be released on June 30th, 2028, so gotta wait a little bit, but it is coming out. Slowly, I'll be 98.5, 90s, 2K.

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25: weather. 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From Channel 2's chief meteorologist, Brad Nitz. Rain in the forecast all weekend. 50% chance tomorrow. We have an overnight low of 74. Temperatures rise to 89 in Conyers.

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24: Brought to you by Shoemeet, the official air conditioning of summer. From Channel 2's Chief Meteorologist to Brad Nitz, rain in the forecast tomorrow, actually through the weekend. 50% chance, we have an overnight low of 74. Temperatures rising to 89.

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to Birmingham, Alabama. 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
1: Saw an interesting video. I don't know if you guys ever even realize this or recognize this, but apparently Disney characters, when you go to Disney World, are instructed not to release a hug until the child releases first. They've got to wait for the child to release first. Isn't that so sweet?
2: I had a friend who was a Disney princess, and she...

0: is let's try to apply that principle when hugging friends and loved ones. Mm. You know, they have these, we were talking about this in the office, this skin-to-skin parties or something like
1: what?
0: That.
1: What?
0: Hugging parties that people lack physical touch now.
2: Yeah,
0: we're
2: yeah,
0: all
2: yeah.
0: our faces buried. Walk into any office, any room, everybody's faces in their phones. Mm-hmm. They're paying attention to people that are not even right there in front of them.
1: I know it's weird, but you're supposed to hold a hug for 30 seconds in order to get like the proper brain releasing hormones mm-hmm. and the feel good stuff to really like course through your body and for you to feel release and relief. It's supposed to be 30 seconds.
0: You're forgetting a part of that.
2: Right.
0: With your spouse.
2: Right. You're specifically talking about coworkers. I saw a video yesterday where like it was coworkers walking by each other because things can be misconstrued, right? And one coworker says to the other one like, "Hey, have a great rest of the day." And then they were like, what if someone walked by you and said, good luck on the next 24 hours?
0: Right.
2: So like, you gotta be really careful with the hugs, how you say things.
0: When it comes to Kara's principle, the 30 second thing, I say with your spouse, like try hugging a friend even. Like, have you ever hugged beyond the tap out? Like they give you a little tutu and you just don't let go.
1: No.
0: That's when it crosses the line into the creepy zone.
2: Yeah, I think panic would set in like, oh my gosh, I can't get out of here. Your fight or flight gets alerted.
0: Ask your Disney princess friend.
1: Oh, yeah.
0: See what she's got to say.
2: I'm not allowed to talk to her anymore. Apparently, I'm married now.
1: Oh my gosh.
0: You didn't turn into a prince. It's crazy.

0: You're starting the day with Tad, Drex, and Kara on B98.5.
1: Drex, you need help being shady. Is that what you basically said?
2: That's exactly right. Think of three married friends that you have. Okay. Get them in your mind, okay? Two of those married friends do something behind their spouse's back that I don't understand how to do. I need help doing. I'm in their situation.
1: All right, what is that?
2: All right, so two-thirds of people will secretly squirrel away money from their breadwinner spouse. Does that make any sense? Did I explain that properly to you?
1: Why would you have to hide money from each other? Yeah. No matter who is making the more money, it all goes into the same pot.
2: Yeah, you say that, Tad, because you're the breadwinner. But I was recently reading this article that said the spouse who's not the breadwinner does have some insecurities about money, does feel a little bit, insecure, doesn't feel as safe, isn't sure if they need like a backup fund, maybe like a little safety net. And I started to feel that exact same way 2 days ago. I don't care that my wife's the breadwinner of the family. Fine. Have at it. Do your thing, girl. Good for you. She worked her butt off. But I did have a little bit of that anxiety, like, oh boy, is she going to like start taking over and like just doling out pennies to me left and right? I need to start squirreling away my own little secret fund.
3: What do you need to squirrel away a secret fund for?
1: Is your wife a tyrant? Will she be like, now, you don't get to buy that?
3: You're on an allowance.
1: All I hear about is you complaining about her purchases at Home Goods. You're not afforded the same opportunities?
2: Well, now that she's the breadwinner, she can go out and spend whatever she wants, and now I'm just the lonely little minimum wage guy. I don't have that luxury. That's why I'm saying I need some help. If anybody kind of launders money from their spouse because they're the breadwinner, I need to know how they do that.
1: And you want to learn how to do it, but you want to do it in the shadiest way possible because it makes you feel good. I feel like it fills you up inside to like you could do it on the up and up or sort of shady, but you want to go real deep on
2: 100%.
1: This. Shadier the better.
2: Yep.
1: So we're looking for the shadiest way to hide money from your mate. Jessica, good morning.
4: My mom does it. Every time she goes to the grocery store or Walmart or anytime she goes shopping, she will pull out a little bit of money. So she'll get cash back.
2: Cash back.
1: When you go and instead of using like your credit card, you use the debit side and then you can get 20, 40. Yep. How much does she get?
4: She takes $100 out every time she goes to a store. So she's got money.
1: You know what my wife does, which is taking it a step further, which she doesn't need to hide money on me or anything like that, but she does this anyway, is she'll buy things through our credit card and then she'll sell it and put the money in her bank account.
2: What? Yeah, I love
1: it's
2: that.
1: It's happening right under my nose.
2: Wow. Is Jessica available for a call after our show today, Tad?
1: Thanks, Jessica.
4: No problem. Thank you.
1: Love ya. Hey, Robert.
5: Hey, how you doing?
1: Good. We're looking for the shadiest way to hide money from your spouse.
5: You kind of have to have a side job, like a rental house, so maybe go on eBay. I mean, it's kind of like, hey, this is my money. I'm making it on the side, and you got your money. And you do this, and unless she's going to help you with your eBay or your rental thing, then it's kind of like your money. It's your play money.
2: Right. So you're saying sell something on eBay. I don't even know what I would sell. I'm trying to look around the studio. Maybe there's some stuff.
5: Oh,
2: around.
5: You can just sell house, stuff dude. At your house.
1: Yeah. Oh, just sell, don't sell the studio.
2: Oh, sell stuff that's in my house. Oh, my God.
1: Next thing you know, Drex has sold all of our microphones. The audience rejoices.
2: Drex's Audio Emporium.

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1: 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How you doing?
0: Back to Tad, Drex, and Kara on B98.5.
2: Crazy statistic I saw last night. Mm-hmm. It is that 1 in 10 people know more about celebrities than they do their own family.
3: Oh,
4: jeez.
2: So I immediately did what anybody else would do, mm-hmm. and that was reached out to your spouses.
4: Oh, nice.
2: To ask them questions to see if you know them. Because we're going to assume that Drex and Kara know everything about pop culture and celebrity stuff.
4: Yeah, for sure.
2: I don't need to quiz you
4: on that. Right, it's our job, yeah.
2: So let's see if you know your mates.
4: Okay. Uh-oh.
2: Start with Drex. Mm-hmm. Who was April's first real crush?
4: Oh, I think it's this guy named Chris.
2: It was Atreyu from The Neverending Story.
4: I mean, I would have said that. I didn't know if it was celebrities, though.
2: She said she used to wear a ring and tell everybody that Atreyu gave it to her.
4: Oh, that's so sweet, though.
2: All right, so that's one wrong for Drex. Uh-oh. Kara, what was the name of Ryan's first kiss?
3: Oh, gosh. I have no idea.
2: This is going to upset you, and you're probably going to want to get right on the phone with him. Or
4: what was his name? Oh, wait.
3: Shut up.
2: Ryan said it was either Miranda or Aaron. It was a spin the bottle deal. And he said, I don't remember who I kissed first.
3: Ooh. Jeez. What an animal.
4: I know.
3: Oh my gosh.
2: It's 0-0 on you guys knowing your own mates.
3: This was the guy who wrote How to Pick Up a Girl in Fifth Grade, like wrote a little book about
4: it. Really?
3: Yeah.
4: Wow.
2: Drex, a name of April's childhood pet.
4: Oh, Ginger.
2: Ginger.
4: Oh, okay. We talk about Ginger all the time.
3: Oh, Lord.
2: The golden retriever.
4: Yep.
2: Kara, what's a food, another one that's going to get you into an argument.
3: Oh, great.
2: A food he secretly hates but always pretends to like when you make it.
3: My casserole, my St. Paul's casserole.
2: St. Paul's casserole gets you on the... What in the world is a St. Paul's casserole?
3: It is the most delicious casserole. My great-grandmother used to make it. It's sausage and rice and noodle soup and onions and celery.
2: I see no issue with any of that.
3: With some crushed Ritz crackers and almond flivers on top. Oh,
2: dude,
3: it's delicious.
2: We'll take it. All right, final question for Drex. What's something you do that gives her the ick?
4: Existing? Oh, what's something that I do
2: specific.
4: That
2: specific? And she said, I originally asked her, like, something that he doesn't know about. She says you know about it.
4: It's probably that I'll bite my toenails.
3: Ew.
2: As disgusting as it is, it gets Drex another correct answer.
4: Really?
2: 2 out of 3.
3: Yeah.
4: Listen, I only bite my toenails because I can. If you guys could,
3: dude,
4: you would.
3: Disgusting.
2: That revelation, of course, we texted back and forth for hours last night talking about not understanding how Drex is so bleeping flexible. How is this man able to even touch his toes, let alone put his toes
3: in his mouth.
2: In his mouth.
4: I have an athlete's body, okay?
3: Oh,
2: I hope you don't have athlete's foot.
4: We'll find out.
2: Kara, final question, and we all know the answer to this. In fact, Drex, I want to see if you can answer this. Who was his childhood celebrity crush?
3: Oh, I know.
4: Yeah.
2: Say it together.
3: One, two, three.
2: Britney Spears.
4: Weirdo.
2: 2-2.
4: All right.
2: Well, you guys should have gotten all three right.
4: For sure.
2: A fail.
4: Yeah.
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1: Morning, Lily.
2: Good morning, guys. I have got to hit the panic button.
1: Okay.
2: I just got married, and as a gift before the wedding, I got a little bit of myself redone, a few enhancements.
1: Okay, so you got some plastic surgery. Who is it a gift for? For yourself?
2: No, it was a gift for my husband. It's like it was like the before the wedding surprise gift.
3: What is something like that cost?
4: A lot.
2: So I'm at about $40,000.
4: Oh my Lord.
1: Okay.
2: He has now said that I can't use the joint bank account to pay off this $40K because it was before the marriage, not after. So it doesn't count.
4: Do you have a separate bank account or does everything you make go into this joint account?
2: Everything that I make goes into the joint account now.
3: But he's saying because you brought this plastic surgery debt into the marriage, he's not responsible for it. You are solely.
2: Yeah.
1: But the thing is it's a joint account versus your. So any money that you use to pay for this surgery, one way or another will come out of the joint account.
4: Right.
1: Whether it's
2: he's pushing and saying that I need to pick up some kind of side hustle, like driving Uber or something, like to help start paying for it.
1: Talk about looking a gift horse in the mouth.
4: Yeah,
1: here,
4: no
1: right?
4: kidding.
3: Well, and so he's saying you brought this gift in. It's not my responsibility. Does he have any baggage he's bringing into the marriage? Like, is he in debt at all?
2: Yes. He has two kids from a previous marriage. And he's expecting me to pay half of his child support out of the joint account.
4: What?
1: I gotcha. All right. So the child support comes out of the joint account, but your
4: augmentation,
1: quote unquote, gift, you have to figure out how to pay that on your own, separate from the joint account.
2: Yes, but my argument is those kids are from before the marriage, so that shouldn't come out of our joint account.
1: Both things are from before the marriage. The difference was that when you got married to this guy, or when you were fixing to get married, you knew what you were getting into. He did not know about this little surprise that you brought in for
4: $40,000.
2: It's a gift for him.
4: And a one-time $40,000 surprise is totally different than however many years of monthly child support payments that you have to pay for two children.
1: Right, but what if she went and bought a surprise car? It's totally different.
4: Not
1: she
4: different.
1: Knew what she was getting into.
2: If he wasn't asking me to pay for this separately, I would be fine paying, like, you know, into the child support because we agreed to put everything together. But now it seems like that's pick and choose. And I'm seriously angry about this, you guys.
3: Yeah, it seems like you should maybe put your gift back in the box and wrap it up.
4: Right?
2: Yeah. I mean, I'm not going to let him enjoy the gift if he doesn't help pay for it now at this point.
1: That's just going to ruin the marriage. Here, you're just getting started here. So listen to our show. We're going to get some advice on this and see what people think.
2: Yeah, I would love that, guys.
1: Yeah, we got to get this marriage on the right course. And frankly, I'm sorry, but I really don't think you should be able to purchase a $40,000 surprise and expect that to be okay. Doesn't matter what it is. Doesn't matter how enjoyable he finds it.
3: Yeah, I mean, I wonder was this a gift for him or her?
1: Well, that's what I'm saying.
3: Yeah.
1: Like, you could, when you got married, like, you could come home, right? I mean, please, we get surprise Amazon boxes delivered to our doorstep every day, don't we?
4: Totally different.
1: You could get a surprise big green egg, a surprise vehicle. It's the panic button with Tad, Drex, and Kara.
5: Yo, man.
6: Yo.
5: Open up, man.
6: What do you want, man?
5: My girl just caught me.
6: You made her catch you?
5: I don't know how I let this happen.
6: With who?
5: The girl next door, you know? I don't know what to do.
6: Said it wasn't you.

0: making you feel good.
1: Hello, good morning. How you doing?
0: Back to Tad, Drex, and Kara on B98.5.
2: Lily hit the panic button, just got married, and before the wedding, surprised her new husband with some surgery.
3: Yeah, to the tune of $40,000.
2: He wants her to pay for it. He says, that was a surprise. But she says, well, you have two kids, and I'm helping pay for their child support. What's the difference? Mm-hmm. Kiki, you say the husband's wrong.
4: Oh, yes, and you are too. If I have got to pay that money back because I brought this into the marriage, you brought two kids into marriage, mm-hmm. and you expect me to pay that back too? Hell no. And he ain't enjoying
2: nothing. Listen, the difference is she knew about those kids the whole time they were dating. She's known what she's getting into. Her little $40,000 gift was a surprise. You don't just spring something like that.
4: He was enjoying it. Yes. I don't care. No, you're not going to stick me with a bill for this, and you enjoy it, and then you bring me two kids. I got, man, please, you lost your mind. Hell no.
2: Jasmine, you're on the Tad, Drex, and Kara show.
5: I don't think she should be helping him pay child support because those are his kids, and that is his child support.
2: Oh, no.
6: 100%. No. Jasmine is so right with that. Yes. Those were his kids. He needs to be responsible for that child support, not her.
3: Look at how Kara is pointing her finger at you, Tad, when she said, those are his kids.
6: They
3: basically
6: are.
3: Saying, those are your kids. It's your problem.
6: She's putting all of her money into the joint account, and he's paying his child support with her money, but then she can't go do something for herself out of the joint account, too? That's ridiculous.
2: She knew about the kids. She said yes to the proposal, knowing that he had kids. On the other hand, this was a surprise. She singly made a decision to spend $40,000 on her own. Nobody knew about that going in. That's a surprise.
3: But they're still married now. So it doesn't matter what happened in the past. Now that you're married, you've got to accept what the debt is and what the baggage is and deal with it as a couple.
6: The deal is they need to be on the same page. Either it's all coming out of the joint account, his child support and her new body,
3: yes,
6: or it's not. And he pays for his half and she pays for hers.
2: So we should be able to, you leave here, you go mm-hmm. to Nordstrom's
6: yep.
2: and just go on a spending spree. Surprise, I got a new outfit. Surprise, I got all this makeup.
6: Mm-hmm.
2: I spent $40,000 and your husband's supposed to be like, oh, okay. No. You have to discuss this stuff in advance. They discuss the kids in advance and this notion that now a married couple, she's going to be the stepmother and she's not going to have any responsibility for her money paying for the kids.
6: Why should her money pay for his kids?
2: Why should it? All right. We got to continue this conversation coming up next. Tad, Drex, and Kara show. Something's

0: Chad, Drex, and Kara on B98.5.
1: All right, Lily surprised her new husband right before the wedding by getting $40,000 of plastic surgery. Mm-hmm. And he says, well, that's cool, but you got to pay for that. Get a part-time job, drive Uber. She says, well, wait, you have kids. I'm going to put the child support money in the joint account.
2: Yeah.
1: Good morning, Jen.
3: Yes, sir.
1: You say the kids are hers as well, so this child support thing is off the table.
3: Absolutely. If she's agreeing to marry him, those are no longer just his kids. They are now also her kids. Otherwise, she shouldn't be getting married to him.
1: And so what about the $40,000 surprise plastic surgery?
3: Dude, that's on her. I don't know in what world a $40,000 surprise is okay. If I did that, I think my husband would divorce me.
4: There was no way that this was a surprise. I know she keeps saying that it was a surprise, but a full body augmentation, that takes a lot of healing time. Did she not see her fiance for months?
1: But what does the healing have to do with? She had the surgery done. Sure, she has to recover from that.
4: It couldn't have been a surprise.
1: It wasn't the swan. She didn't wait to see him until she was, but she
4: came
1: home.
4: That's what I'm saying. So it wasn't a surprise.
1: She looked like the weekend during his little transformation. Cynthia sent a message and brought up the fact that the $40,000 in plastic surgery, I've never even considered as much as Botox. Kara, what would you get done? If she's getting $40,000, is that not a new body completely?
4: Maybe. I mean, it just depends on.
1: Isn't it?
4: It could be everything. I know, like, a mommy makeover, I was looking into that, and that's a tummy tuck and a breast augmentation and liposuction
1: and
4: all kinds
1: that?
4: Of stuff. It's upwards of 30 grand. Like, it is very expensive.
1: So what's the other $10,000?
4: Well, maybe she got some fillers and some Botox and a facelift. There could be all kinds of things that she could have done.
2: But to Cynthia's point, it's like, yeah, she's calling this a gift for him, but she did it for herself.
1: Thank you so much for all the calls and advice this morning. The panic button, it's the Tad, Drex, and Kara show.
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1: Good morning, Eric.
2: Hey, how you doing?
1: We're doing well. Looks like you're not doing great. An apology to your wife. I always get nervous about this because you're asking your wife to forgive you. You can't do that on your own. That's how bad it's gotten.

0: I want to make a grand gesture, though. You know, that's the whole thing.
1: So what happened? There's a mix-up with a flight?
0: We were supposed to fly out at the same time with the kids.
1: Right.
0: But it was unfortunate. I just forgot to book my flight. I fly out for work a lot, and this was one that I just kept pushing back, and then...
2: So hold on, back up, Eric. So when you booked your family's travel, you didn't book your travel as well?
0: Right. I was supposed to fly home and then fly out with the fam, but I wasn't able to coordinate it properly, and I just kept pushing it back, and then I ended up just, like, not booking a flight.
2: The travel is coming up. You're saying your wife and kids, how many kids?
0: Two twin boys.
2: They're two-year-old twin boys are going to... So your wife and two-year-old boys are going to have to fly...
3: By themselves.
2: By themselves. And you're coming from a different city.
0: Yeah. Yeah.
3: How's your wife taking this?
0: She's pissed. She wishes she could have some help during this time.
2: I just
0: was a nightmare with them.
2: I just don't understand why you can't, wherever you are now, you can't get home and then hop on that flight with them?
0: There's no seats. There just aren't any seats.
2: Because you waited too long.
0: Yeah.
2: Oh, okay.
1: All right, we're going to call her next and we'll try to work this out.
0: She's threatening now to not even go on the trip if I don't figure something out. So...
2: Well, nobody wins in that situation because either you're going to have an angry wife on vacation or you're going to have an angry wife at home.
1: I say home. It's cheaper.
3: Is it right?
1: Eric, sit tight. We're going to get your wife, Morgan, on the phone, and we're going to see if we can make this smooth this over a little bit for you and get some forgiveness next, okay?
0: Great.

0: right thing, but no. Let's hope Tad, Drex, and Kara can help you get forgiven. Forgive and Forget is on B98.5.
1: Eric was just telling us that he put off booking his flight with his family so long that there's no flights to go on vacation with them. So he's leaving his wife to travel alone with their two twins. Oh, and he'll meet them separately from whatever city he goes through. Eric, she's not going to know you're on the line when we first talked to her.
2: Okay.
3: Hello?
1: Morning, Morgan. This is Tad, Drex, and Kara calling. How are you?
3: I'm doing okay. What's going on?
1: We were just talking about a lot of people getting out of town. You guys doing any traveling?
3: I don't really know what the plan is. My husband's being kind of shady, and I really don't want to travel with two toddlers by myself.
1: Right.
4: You said he's being shady? What does that mean, shady?
1: Oh, what? Drex just sat up in his chair. He's very excited.
4: Well, I mean, how many levels of shady are there? Let's find out.
3: So he said that he forgot to book himself a seat on our flight tomorrow, and now it's sold out, apparently.
1: Yeah, right.
3: But I called Delta, and there's actually one seat left on the flight.
1: Okay.
5: So why won't he take that seat?
3: I have no idea. I don't know.
1: Well, we wanted to let you know, this is a feature on our show called Forgive and Forget, and we can probably settle some mysteries here because your husband Eric is on the other line with us. He was looking for forgiveness and wanted to make sure you were still going.
2: Yeah. Hey, honey. Is there anything I can make this easier?
3: I mean, yeah, you can fly home today, and then we can all fly out tomorrow as a family.
2: No, but there aren't any seats.
4: Well, yeah, hold on,
1: did
4: right?
1: Did you not hear when Morgan said she called Delta and there was an open seat on the flight?
2: You mean in row 35, right? It's by the bathrooms?
3: No, they said that they could switch you with someone and you could sit with us.
2: No, honey, you know this. I don't like to sit in coach.
5: What
4: is that supposed to mean? You're, Eric, you're saying that you're not going to take the flight with your family because you'd have to sit in coach?
2: I fly a lot. And if I sit in coach, I know what I'm missing out on. It's, plus, I usually get bumped up for free. So it's like losing money if I don't take a flight that has a first-class seat open.
5: Are you kidding me?
1: Oh, so you're saying you would get bumped up, but you know there's no first-class seats available on the flight?
2: Correct, yeah.
1: And where does Morgan sit during all of this? Where did Morgan and your children sit? Are they in coach?
2: Yes.
1: Well, how's that fair?
3: You're sounding like a huge jerk.
5: Yeah, I think you need to rebook everybody on a new flight and let your wife sit in first class and you sit in the back in coach with your two boys.
4: Not a bad idea.
2: Look, I asked you guys to help me and you're not doing a good job with that.
1: I'm sorry. Excuse me?
2: I've got a ton of miles. I travel for business, and I want first class.
1: You've established that you think of yourself as a VIP.
2: Uh-huh. I've spent the money, I do the work, and I need, like, that's what I want. So,
1: well,
2: either we can make that happen or we can't.
1: Morgan, this feature's called Forgive and Forget. He was looking for your forgiveness.
3: You want forgiveness for me? For you not going on this flight because it's in coach. I'm sorry, but that's just something that I'm not going to be able to give you. Not today.
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1: You guys got any restaurant recommendations? I'm looking for a place to take my ex-wife to dinner.
2: What?
1: Hello?
2: How about nowhere? Why are you trying to take your ex-wife to dinner?
1: She reached out on Facebook Messenger. I haven't spoken to her in 11 years.
3: Oh, you're talking about your true... For some reason, I thought like maybe you and Jessica were breaking up and you were like... Or you were going to take her somewhere and break the news to her. You're talking about your actual ex-wife.
1: I was married for a short spell back in the late 90s. 2 years we were married. It didn't work out. Then when I got engaged to my current wife...
3: Yeah.
1: Of all of the comments, people were, congratulations. There was one comment from her sister, from my ex-wife's sister, saying, she's a little young, don't you think? And at that point, I was like, okay. And so I defriended everybody, but she just reached out yesterday.
3: About, does that matter?
1: Well, it was a picture of the first apartment that we shared together in Providence.
2: Excuse
1: she happened
2: me?
1: To be in Providence, Rhode Island. So she just sent that to me and said, old haunt.
2: You guys haven't spoken in how many years?
1: 11.
2: And just out of the blue, she sends you a picture?
1: It wasn't out of the blue. I just said she was in Providence and she happened to be by our old apartment. It reminded her. And then she mentioned that she's going to be here next month. And I was like, all right.
3: Well, you just said, could you imagine not talking to someone, let alone an ex-spouse for 11 years, and then boom, they reach out. Do you think she wants something, or was this totally cash?
1: She reached out because she wants to hang out when she comes to town, which is why I'm asking, where are we supposed to go? I have a rotation of places, kind of like to show people the town.
2: No, this is incredibly disrespectful. Does your wife, your actual wife, Jessica, know about this? How does she feel about it?
1: I'm sure she'll be fine with it.
3: She doesn't know.
1: What are you guys talking about? Are you suggesting that I'm going to hook up with my ex-wife?
2: I'm not suggesting that you are, but I'm suggesting maybe she wants to hook up with Tad again.
1: Listen, these goods are not for sale.
2: Well, the only way she's not getting those goods is if you say, sorry, can't meet up with you.
3: But
2: bye.
3: Hold on, Kara.
2: Why wouldn't
3: I meet up with her? Kara, I don't think Tad is asking us whether he should or should not meet up with his ex-wife he hasn't spoken to in 11 years. He's asking us where he should take her.
1: I'm looking for... How clear can I be on this? I'm looking for restaurant suggestions. It's been a while since I've been out.
2: You go out all the time. What are you talking about? You never go out.
1: I go out all the time with my family and friends and stuff. This is like where you go for like the showstopper meal. You know what I mean? Where you go to impress.
2: So now you're trying to impress her too? This is all bad.
1: This is no different than one of my buddies coming to town. She happens to be female.
3: Repeat that sentence, what you just said.
2: Please, thank you.
1: Haley, can you help me out? Do you have any restaurant suggestions?
4: This sounds like a disaster waiting to happen. You think this is like hanging out with one of your buddies?
1: Yeah. I'm telling you, when you've been with somebody...
3: Yeah.
1: And decided that you're done with them.
3: Right.
1: And gone through the tumult of a divorce.
3: Right, right.
1: You think 25 years later, you're going to be like, ooh, you know who I'd like to have an affair with? I want to complicate my life.
3: I definitely see that. So then why even spend time at all?
1: Why not?
4: Where is she staying when she comes into town?
3: You're not considering.
2: He is.
1: Well, I have an idea that will actually kill multiple birds with one stone, but after your guys' reaction to a simple request for a restaurant recommendation, I'm not sure I want to tell you.
3: You can't leave us hanging like that. I mean, now we're in your drama now.
1: I got to figure out how I'm going to tell you guys this and come back with it next. It's the Tad, Drex, and Kara Show.
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2: If you're just joining the show, Drex and Kara are judging me just because I want to have dinner with my ex-wife, Maria.
3: I got to say something about this ex-wife coming into town.
2: Oh,
3: I just can't. I think that you should bring your current wife to, if you feel like you have to have dinner with her, your current wife needs to be in attendance as well. It's only respectful.
2: That's going to be boring for her. She doesn't have the history that Jen and I have. Jen was her name, by the way. Nobody asked her name. She's a human being.
3: Or at least extend the invite to Jessica. Say, hey, so-and-so reached out. She's thinking about coming into town. I was thinking about going out to dinner with her. Would you like to come with? And let her decline, but don't spring it on her last minute saying, hey, I'm going out to dinner with.
2: Mm-hmm. Well, there's a lot of things that need to happen before I'm inviting my wife to dinner.
3: So maybe we could just unfriend her on Facebook at this point.
4: Yes.
2: This gets to the accommodations we were talking about that Haley just called in and asked. I thought when I sang Kill Two Birds with One Stone that I could invite her to stay with us.
3: Immediately, no.
2: Because then I can introduce her to my wife and my kids. They don't even know that I was married before.
5: Wow.
2: So there's going to be a lot of questions, and Jen will be there to answer the questions.
4: This is one of the worst ideas you've ever had.
2: This is getting crazier by the second.
4: Yeah, because of you. You toying with this idea. You're telling
2: me... I'm not toying with anything. We're going out to dinner.
5: Did you say that your wife and your two young children didn't know that you were married before at all?
2: I will let them know, and I was going to invite Jen to stay with us, because I'm sure there will be a lot of questions.
4: You're going to spring your ex-wife on your current wife and children, who have no idea
2: that she even exists. It's only a big deal because you're making it a big deal. She's a friend. She's actually a notch below a friend.
5: It's definitely part of your story. It's definitely part of Tad's story.
2: Right.
5: Are you ready for all these questions, though? There's going to be a lot of questions.
4: Yep.
2: Let's check an open mic. You can leave a message on our app. Use the open mic. Comes right into the studio.
6: Tad, have you lost your mind? You need to be psychoanalyzed.
4: Agreed.
2: Did you guys, am I being pranked?
4: No.
5: No.
4: Maybe by your own brain.
5: There are some red flags going on.
2: There's nothing wrong with it, and I've already given you the proof. The fact that I'm asking her to stay with us is the proof you need. And if you need further explanation of that, I'll get to it next. It's the Tad, Drex, and Kara Show.

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1: So I'm learning here that you could be married to somebody way back during, just after college, share the most intimate moments of your life, those young years with this person. It doesn't work out. And then you must cast them out into the world and never speak to them or see them or talk to them or have them come visit for the weekend.
2: When you put it that way, it is a little bit of
1: That's
2: a swallow.
1: Ridiculous.
2: That does sound a little ridiculous. But
3: you had already cast her out of your life. You hadn't even spoken to this woman in over 10 years.
1: So now you're saying that you're not supposed to forgive and forget?
3: Oh, my gosh.
1: I thought we did a little feature on this very show.
2: Well, let's say you do have this like little reconciliation with your ex-wife, Ted, and she does meet your family and everyone gets along. Does this turn into something long-term? Like, are you guys now like, is there closure and you guys are like friends long-term now? And there's
1: Why not? I'm friends with many exes. There's no romantic feelings. My wife should be more concerned about strangers. If I was going to go running off with anybody, she's the last. She might as well be in the convent.
2: What do you want your children to call her? Like,
3: yeah.
1: Like auntie?
2: Second mommy?
3: Oh, yeah. My gosh. Oh, wow.
1: Not
3: what?
1: Second mommy.
2: Well, or like,
1: she's not joining the family.
2: Should have been mommy.
1: She's a college friend that I happen to be married to. We both made a mistake. Good morning, Dana.
4: I think he needs more help than he even realizes. I hope Kara can get through to you on this. What I was going to say is to take your wife and children along. But after I heard that they don't even know that she exists, it's going to be a mess.
1: Yep. Obviously, if I was married for 2 years in the late 90s, I was very young. It was what they call a trial marriage or a starter marriage. There's a word for it. A lot of people have done this.
2: It's good that you
1: ask around.
2: Stuff.
3: Maybe a lot of people have done this, but not a lot of people who haven't spoken to that ex in 10 plus years and has moved on with their life are toying with the idea of having them spend the night at their house.
1: If I was going to hook up with her, don't you think I would have her stay at a hotel so we could have our
3: Dude.
1: Little tryst
3: Again,
1: there?
3: Again, I don't think you want to hook up with her, but there's got to be some reason why she is reaching out to you and wanting to refoster this relationship.
4: Absolutely.
1: We have a long history. We've known each other for a long time. It's been a while. There were ill feelings when I got remarried because my wife is significantly younger.
3: So let's bring all of that back up again.
2: Yeah, right.
3: And put them all in the same room. And give them wine.
4: She's not listening to this.
1: I hope she is. Because she's in New England.
4: It would be a bad way to find out your husband was once married to someone else.
1: Oh, you're my wife.
2: Jess, yeah.
1: Oh, yeah. Well, no, I didn't think of that.
3: Who has feelings about this, too, I'm sure.
4: Good luck.
1: I forgot I was on the radio.
3: Yeah.
1: Morning, Sabrina.
5: Is he out of his ever-loving mind?
1: Really?
3: Yes,
1: this is fascinating to me.
5: Are you ready for a divorce?
2: Well, but Sabrina, you have to understand, and I do get this sense from you, Ted, for sure. You're not romantically interested in her anymore.
1: No.
2: There's no physical or romance at all. So what is the issue?
5: His wife doesn't know. Why didn't he tell his wife about him being married to begin with? Now he's going to spring that on her and inviting her to spend the night. You can't do that.
1: I'm not just going to have Jen show up on my front doorstep and be
5: surprise. I'm not saying that. I'm saying springing all of that on her at one time.
1: Mm-hmm. You think I should leave little breadcrumbs around the house? Like my old wedding ring?
2: Hey, by the way.
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2: Olivia, looking for some advice. Good morning.
3: I need to hit the panic button.
2: Okay, what's up?
3: So I went on a date with this guy, and he literally did everything right. He picked me up. He brought me white roses. He paid for dinner. He even insisted on covering the cost of my babysitter, even though like I was like, you don't have to do that.
4: Oh, wow.
3: I know.
5: So what is the problem here?
3: The problem is the entire night I couldn't stop noticing little things. I was like talking about my job and he interrupted me and he goes, I hear what you're serving up, girlfriend. And like, it's so supportive and sweet, but no. And then our waiter brought us dessert and he like touched him on the arm and he thanked him for being so gracious and attentive with a voice that was like softer than mine.
5: Are you just saying that he's like effeminate or not masculine, or is that the same thing?
3: Effeminate, not masculine are very similar.
4: Olivia, do you think he was just nervous?
3: I mean, maybe he was nervous, but I feel like a lot of time when men are nervous, like they don't get extra nice.
4: Was True. This the only red flag that you saw all night? Was just that his mannerisms were a little off?
2: Big flag.
3: Well, not even off. Just like, I'm not sure that I want to get physical with somebody who calls me girlfriend like that.
5: And you want to be in a physical relationship with somebody?
3: I would like to find a partner, yes. And I want to be attracted to him. And we're going on another date, so hopefully it'll be better.
4: Well, obviously he's into you because he's asked you out twice.
3: I don't know. I feel like I'm so confused. My heart is like, great, we're in. And my brain is like, what is happening? Should I just cancel this second date? Or should I just go and hope for a chance that he'll prove me wrong?
2: Keep listening to our show. We're going to ask our audience to help you out with some advice, okay?
3: Okay.
2: Man, Todd Chrisley's out of jail for what, 2 weeks? And he's already chasing tail. We have Carrie on hold, and she says Olivia would be making a huge mistake letting this guy go.
5: Okay.
2: We're going to hear her logic behind that coming up next. It's the Tad, Drex, and Kara show.
6: They say the holy water's watered down. And this town's lost its faith. Our colors will fade.

0: great with kids.
1: Good thing, because every morning she works with two oversized toddlers. It's Tad, Drex, and Kara, B98.5.

0: Live.
1: So the guy Olivia has gone out on a few dates with is everything a woman could want. Showed up to the date with flowers, paid for the babysitter.
2: Mm-hmm.
3: What?
2: Yeah, but he's got some feminine mannerisms, including one time calling her girlfriend and giggling like one as well. So she's like, I don't know if I can get over that, if there's any attraction.
1: She's already got another date scheduled. Should she cancel it? Carrie, good morning.
4: Well, I just wanted to say, it honestly sounds kind of like he has a really healthy grasp of femininity. Like, maybe he's had a really good mother who's kind of nurtured him and helped sort of tamp down some of that toxic masculinity. And he just kind of understands how to be in that feminine a little bit. And, like, he really knows how to treat a woman. I think she should give him a second chance.
1: Amen. Real men wear pink. I think a lot of women like to have a guy that can open up and talk.
5: I can understand where she's coming from, seeing this guy across the table that's doing everything right, but is just acting kind of more like a lady.
2: It's a little Todd Chrisley-ish. It's being chatty with the women and also coming off very effeminate.
1: But one thing about Todd Chrisley is along with that comes somebody who can hold a conversation and chat, have an opinion about the drapes, be interested in how the house is decorated. A lot of things that will grow on a woman.
2: You can have an opinion about the drapes, but you can't prance around the house. Like, I think that's the issue.
5: Wearing the drapes?
2: Right.
1: There are clear differences between men and women.
2: Mm-hmm.
1: And if you can find a unicorn like this guy who possesses the qualities that you really like in your girlfriends, but also be interested in you in that way, you've got to win.
2: But women, Kara, sometimes you guys are like mixed signal queens, though. Because you'll say that you want this man who's in touch with his feminine side and can speak to all that. But when he is available, you're like, no, no, no. I want the emotional, unemotional bad boy.
5: Well, because sometimes we paint this picture in our head of like, this is what we want. And then when we get exactly what we want, we're like, oh, no, this is not what we want.
1: But then you have to be careful, because how many times do you find yourself repeating the same behaviors, the same patterns over and over again? It's comfortable.
2: Yeah.
1: It's familiar.
5: Right.
1: It usually replicates another relationship that you've had with another important family member. But that's not the person you should be with. The person you should be with is the person that's the opposite. Like Kara, you always went for prisoners.
5: Oh,
1: now
5: stop.
1: You're with a nice guy who treats you right. Kara, in all seriousness, though, you have had something like this happen to you?
5: Oh, absolutely. And there was only one decision to make.
1: And there was one thing wrong with the guy.
5: Yep.
1: We're going to find out what that was.
0: You're starting the day with Tad, Drex, and Kara on B98.5.
1: We've all been in a situation where we are into somebody, they're doing all the right things, but there's just a little something about them.
2: Yeah, and that something about this guy that Olivia's been seeing is that he's got some feminine mannerisms, saying stuff like, oh, you go, girlfriend, and being really sensitive.
1: You have some advice, Sabrina?
6: She could get to know this guy. That way she'll know more about him and see if he continues to be more feminine. But some guys are like that, and, you know, it's what you're attracted to.
5: Once you catch the ick, it is nearly impossible to get rid of it.
2: Okay, can you explain that in man terms? Catch the ick?
5: Yeah, like once something creeps you out about a guy or a person that you're seeing, it's hard to get over it. Like, I was really interested in this one guy. He checked all of the boxes. He was cute. He was athletic. He had a great job. He came from a great family.
2: Okay.
5: He treated me like a princess. He was funny. All of these things.
1: Kara, I'm so sorry. I didn't realize I broke your heart like that.
5: Oh, no. It wasn't you, Tad. But he was short. And I just couldn't get over the fact that he was so much shorter than me and that he could probably wear my jeans. And I just didn't feel like if we were in a emergency situation and I needed somebody to throw me over their shoulder like a caveman and get me out of there, that he would be able to do that. And I just couldn't get past it.
1: Okay. I'm sorry. It wasn't me. Kendrick Lamar is so sorry that he broke your heart.
2: Can he throw me over his shoulder and get me out of a tough situation?
5: Well, that's just me. Every woman is different. That's why, like, there is a woman out there for this guy. It may not be Olivia. It may be somebody else, but there's a lid for every pot.
1: Right. And just because you're the way that you are, there you don't need to make excuses or apologize for it. And right. I feel bad. Like, this guy that you're talking about, vertically challenged, you're born with that.
5: No, I felt bad too. And it was hard for me to walk away from that, but I just had to be true to myself and I just couldn't get over that.
2: How much of it is you being true to yourself, Kara, or being just a self-sabotager? Because I feel like we're going to get up in heaven. Yeah. We're going to be standing in front of God and you're going to be like, hey, thank you for bringing me to heaven. But, you know, like I was going through a rough patch relationship-wise in my 20s. He's going to be like, well, I gave you this guy.
5: On a silver platter.
2: You thought he was too short. Away. Yeah.
1: Right. Good point.
5: I mean,
1: good
5: that's
1: point.
5: Definitely a part of it.
1: So back to Olivia, we're getting calls about her situation where the guy is a little bit too feminine. Nikki, good morning.
3: Have you heard of a lavender marriage?
1: No.
3: Lots of men actually lead like a double life and they're gay, but they still get married to a straight woman.
1: Get married, have kids.
3: Yes.
1: Does the spouse know about this in a lavender marriage? No.
3: No.
2: How could you not?
5: Well, if they're acting like a husband and doing the husbandly duties and you have children and all of these things are happening, you could easily be fooled.
1: I think most women would be happier married to a gay man.
3: I agree with you.
2: So would most men. Like, like if I didn't have to do any of that stuff, but be married to a dude... All
1: you have to pick out your own outfits?
2: Oh, absolutely.
1: I volunteer as tribute.
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4: Mike, you need forgiveness from your coworker, Becca?
5: Yeah, man. I asked Becca when she was going to have her baby, and I just touched her belly, just very briefly, just as a gesture.
6: Did you ask permission before you did that, or did you just
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5: But women do that stuff all the time with each other.
4: Do women touch each other's bellies?
7: No. Like, I can't remember one person that, without asking, came to touch my pregnant belly.
6: I think even if, Mike, you were to ask Becca, can I touch your belly, it was still, it would have been inappropriate.
5: I don't understand why they can openly celebrate that stuff with each other, and that, and they're touching each other's bellies and saying, I'm glad, congratulations for being pregnant. And then you do something like that, and it's just off limits.
4: Pregnant women and yellow school buses are the same exact thing. You see a yellow school bus, you stop. It doesn't matter whether the stop sign is out or not, right? You just stop. You see a pregnant woman, you just smile and walk away as quickly as possible.
7: So how did Becca react when you touched her belly and asked her when she was due?
5: I mean, she's retracted.
6: Mm-hmm.
5: It wasn't good. And I already got reprimanded by HR for something else. Nothing physical or anything like that. I just want to reassure you that. But I don't want this to turn into something else.
4: It was very redundant for you to tell us that you've had other HR issues. You fit the profile, yeah. Kid.
7: Walking around, rubbing pregnant women's bellies.
4: Well, asking a who know what, tell a you know who.
5: I told you, I just very, very slightly touched it, like, you know, a hot stove.
7: Ooh, that's almost even worse. Whoa!
4: No, Mike, no.
7: I don't know.
4: Dude, you know what I wish for Mike? I wish it was back to COVID time so he could work from home.
5: Same here.
4: Give us a couple of minutes. We're going to get Becca on the phone. You really want to do this. You really want to bring this up. You don't want to just let it go.
5: I just don't want any hard feelings, weird feelings, strange feelings, none of that.
6: Okay.
5: And I sure don't want to have to go back to HR again.
4: I could picture him touching this pregnant woman's belly like a hot stove. Like, you reach out, you're like, ooh, that's spicy.
7: Tap, tap, tap.
4: All right, we are going to talk to Becca here and see if we can get some forgiveness coming up. Forgive and Forget with Tad, Drex, and Kara.

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2: Mike needs forgiveness from his coworker, Becca, for patting her on the belly. He says, touching it like a hot stove and asking her when she's due. She obviously recoiled because you're not supposed to touch a pregnant woman's belly.
3: No, you're not.
2: Just waiting for Becca to pick up so we can get some forgiveness for Mike.
4: Hello?
2: Becca, Tad, Drex, and Kara calling. How are you?
4: Good. How are you?
2: We're well. We wanted to congratulate you, first of all.
4: For what?
2: Well, your coworker Mike is on the phone. He was just telling us that you're expecting.
4: Hey, okay. Becca. I am not pregnant.
5: What?
6: Dude. This is a tough question, and Becca, not to be rude, but...
2: Don't ask it, then.
3: Don't, yeah.
7: Are you sure? Because you...
4: I'm not pregnant. That's ridiculous.
6: I gotta ask. I'm asking.
5: You don't have to ask.
6: Have you picked up a little bit of weight,
3: Drex.
6: Becca?
4: God, no. I know my body. It literally hasn't physically changed at all.
7: Becca is about 7 weeks pregnant, either yesterday or today.
3: What?
7: No,
2: dude.
7: No, look. I grew up with three older sisters. It's not anything I'm trying to do. It just clicks in for me. I'm the only guy in the family.
2: Are you clairvoyant?
7: I'm like baby buoyant.
6: So baby buoyant. Is that possible that someone could pick up on a cycle? Like,
4: well, I admit I am late.
2: No.
3: So there's a possibility that Mike is right?
7: Yes.
2: Mike.
7: I'm sorry still. I'm so sorry.
2: Get this guy to the Renaissance Festival. You can make some money.
6: Becca, there's a possibility you could be pregnant. You're saying you're late.
4: I guess I could be, yeah.
2: This feature is called Forgive and Forget. Mike was calling to ask your forgiveness for patting you on the belly and asking if you are pregnant. Do you forgive him?
4: I don't forgive him for touching me at all, but I admit I will make an appointment and I will check things out. But for the future, try not to touch other people or assume.
7: Okay, I agree. I get excited at the thought of a baby. I don't know. I just miracle fly thing.
2: Oh, God. Mike, you need to be self-employed.
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2: Your job as a parent is to foster your kids' creativity, help them explore their interests. What happens when their interests are a 30-year-old alcoholic who's staring down the barrel of a felony?
3: Oh, jeez.
4: Great. How old is your daughter?
2: Yeah. She's 11 going on 27, I believe.
4: She's 11. Oh. Okay. What's
2: so happening? I took her to the Morgan Wallen concert, just a little special daddy-daughter thing, and she was absolutely head over heels for him and singing all the songs. And as we're leaving the concert, she's on that concert high I think we've all experienced before.
3: Oh, for sure.
2: Mm-hmm. And she looks at me and goes, "Daddy, that guy, Morgan, that's my type of guy."
4: Oh, my gosh, dude.
2: That's your type of guy? Am I forcing her into the arms of this degenerate?
4: Lock her up until she's at least 18.
3: Oh, come on.
2: Well, Dad, I'm dreading that call that I'm probably going to get from the sheriff's office saying, "Yo, Mr. Yeah. Drex, your daughter is down here. She was found with a group of kids on a dirt road, drinking Natty Light, and they're playing tug of war with two jacked up F-150s.
3: And throwing chairs around.
2: Yeah. All because of this guy. And again, she loves him and his music is good, but I'm in trouble.
3: No, just calm down. It'll be Drake next or
2: no.
3: Somebody else that's terrible, like one of those Paul brothers,
2: Logan Paul,
3: Jake Paul.
4: So you're saying careful what you wish for. Like Morgan Wallen could be the best case scenario for you.
3: Yeah, it could get worse. Or it could get better. I mean, it's just a phase.
2: What do you mean it's just a phase?
3: Like I went through a Madonna phase when I was younger. I constantly listened to like a Virgin. I wanted to put on my own Madonna concerts and would like go through my mom's lingerie to find different costume changes and the whole deal. I lived, ate, breathed Madonna. I loved her.
4: How many splinters did I get in my feet trying to do the Tom Cruise risky business maneuver in my parents' living room with the candlestick, the whole thing?
2: So I'm confused. You're saying this is just a phase? Kids kind of have this way of creating a little irrational world for themselves?
4: Yes. Especially for kids, but even adults do this. Uh-huh. Like inspired by, you see something on TV or movies. Like when I watch 9 to 5, this is dating me significantly. Hopefully they do a reboot so I can tell the story again. But I saw the movie 9 to 5. It's based in an office. Mm-hmm. I mean, I ran outside after that movie was over. I picked some dandelions, cleaned off my desk, made it all look like it was nice enough to be in an office. You never did any of this kind of thing?
2: Maybe I just didn't have the kind of imagination that you guys did.
3: Are you serious?
2: Never did this. Like,
4: is it mainly a boy thing?
3: No.
4: You did the Madonna thing, right?
3: I think every kid goes through something like this.
4: Oh, Erica, this is a good one. The Rachel hairstyle.
3: Oh.
4: Perfect.
5: When I was early high school and from middle school, I really wanted that cut, and I asked my mom to do it. But instead, she kind of molded it to look like a bowl, and I never cried so much in my life. There's nothing you can do about a bowl haircut.
3: Nope.
4: I didn't think I could make an older reference during this break, but you went for the Rachel, and you ended up with the Dorothy Hamill. There's no other way to say it. What's a funny thing you did that was inspired by a celebrity, TV show, or movie? April's on hold, and April really loved Moulin Rouge. Like, really, you can't imagine how far she took this obsession. We will talk to her next.

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1: Talk about the funny things we were inspired to do from something we saw a celebrity do. Like, for example, Madonna, Kara, the lingerie.
2: Oh my gosh, it was a problem. My mom was like, get out of my closet.
3: How old were you when you were dressing up like Madonna and doing concerts?
2: Maybe five.
3: Five, with the cone bra and everything?
2: She didn't have the cone bra then. Oh, that was like,
1: predated that.
2: Yeah, oh, okay. That was like a virgin days. So it was all like bustiers and petticoats. And I just went and tried to find anything like lacy and see-through in my mom's closet to be like, hey, I'm Madonna.
1: Even without the cones, as a father of a young girl, it's very disturbing.
3: Yeah, for sure.
2: Times were different in the 80s.
1: April, this one's crazy.
4: I just really like the movie Moulin Rouge, and I went to Paris, and it came out the year that I graduated high school, and that summer I saw it 20 times in the theaters. I spent all of the money that I'd gotten from graduating high school on going to the movies, and most of it was on that. And then I went on eBay when I got to college, and I started collecting like Moulin Rouge posters and magnets and little knickknacks and anything and everything that I could. I like went on the message boards. I created avatars. I made a MySpace page for Satine.
2: What?
4: I wrote Moulin Rouge fan fiction.
1: Dude.
3: Was it that?
1: It's a lot.
2: All in on Moulin Rouge.
3: Was that big of a, or polarizing of a movie that it would yield that kind of behavior? Well, I could see anything, like a Madonna or something.
2: Anything that connects with you, especially when you're younger and you're impressionable, you want to do those things and be those things.
1: Drex, you seem skeptical, but I would say this. Remember the things that your daughter was into, the phases that she went to. Didn't she have a Toy Story phase? I remember driving around collecting all the McDonald's Happy Meal toys because that was the obsession then.
3: Mm. Yeah, no, I mean, me nor her. I mean, especially us growing up, we were too afraid to be ourselves, let alone go off into fantasy land. So we never played any of these
1: games.
3: You were
1: afraid to be yourself?
3: Yeah, it's just how we were raised. You know,
1: Me or you?
3: Oh, no, all my brothers and sisters, yeah.
2: That's sad.
1: That's something we need to explore for another different topic. Maybe when we've got a professional here. Dylan, Jackie, the funny thing you did that was inspired by a celebrity, TV show, or movie?
5: I love this segment so much. I wore MC Hammer pants.
2: Yes!
5: And those, like, pleather shoes. And I rocked it. Like, I actually went into school with, like, the MC Hammer pants and did the dance. I was very proud.
1: You know what's funny is my son was in Newsies. Like, he's like a little actor.
3: Okay.
1: He was in Newsies. He's been dressing with a tucked in white tank top with suspenders and a five panel newsy hat. It's like I've got a little Italian gangster son.
2: So cute.
3: See, like walking around Hell's Kitchen looking for some spaghetti or something.
1: Hey, Ma, what happened to the pasta?
6: Next time, get me the Barilla. I don't like this Sprint's garbage.
1: Talk to Christina coming up next.

0: making you feel good.
1: Hello, good morning. How you doing?
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2: As we continue talking about the funny things we did that were inspired by a celebrity or TV show or movie, I think more and more people are realizing, oh yeah, you could not go through life without being inspired by these things.
3: Mm-hmm.
2: Probably hundreds of times.
4: Well, we just got that call from the young lady who was talking about wearing the MC Hammer pants.
3: Yeah.
4: It did spark something in my head. Remember Criss Cross? They wore their jeans backwards.
3: They wore everything backwards, even their shirts.
4: So I remember wearing, putting my jeans on backwards, going to like a baseball banquet. And my dad found out and he was pissed. I got sent right to the bathroom and had to turn those things around.
3: I remember my brother was obsessed with the Thundercats. And he would try and jump across the couch and chair and stuff downstairs in our playroom and broke his arm doing that. And I had to be like, wasn't my fault, Mom. He thought he was a Thundercat.
2: Dude, this stuff, it is dangerous business. If you were inspired to do something dangerous.
4: Right.
3: Mm.
2: And, you know, there's a suspension of disbelief, like everybody's going to be safe or these things are performed by stunt people. Christina.
5: Do you know those the cartoons where they're jumping off of a cliff and their legs are still sort of moving and it's like the cliff has kept going? I tried that on a bunk bed.
2: Oh my!
3: See, Wile E. Coyote.
2: Right, that's the road runner deal.
5: Reenacting it with my sister. She's chasing me off the bunk bed. I think I'm just going to keep going, and we both tumble to the ground. I twist my ankle.
2: My friend Joel Malachowski, I'll never forget shaving in my parents' bathroom without any water, without nothing. Kid had Band-Aids all over his...
4: Inspired by what, though?
2: I'm assuming some sort of Gillette commercial, my friend. Yolanda on the Tad, Drex, and Kara show.
6: Well, my mom had a quadruple bypass, and I watched Grey's Anatomy fluently. And so I remember one episode, someone had a... quadruple bypass or whatnot. So when the doctors were talking to me and my siblings about what they're going to do and possibilities, and I started throwing possibilities on different procedures and what to do, like putting her on bypass when it comes to her blood. And they was like, are you in the medical field? And I was like, no, I just learned this from Grey's Anatomy.
2: I love this. Grey's Anatomy and ER were the WebMD of their day, right?
4: It seems like there's a little bit of a contusion on the frontal lobe.
2: Tamika, we're talking about being inspired by a celebrity TV show or movie.
7: Do you remember that old movie, Chariots of Fire? It was like a bicycle movie. Like they were like doing like the Tour de France type bicycling.
2: I'm sorry to correct you, but Chariots of Fire was a running movie.
7: I don't even know what it was anymore, but it was a movie about bicycling.
2: Okay.
7: And we watched it when we were kids, and we decided we wanted to reenact the ending of the movie. And the two actors, they hold hands, and they ride across the finish line, you know, holding hands in triumph. And it's this, like, inspirational music that's playing and everything. And so we said, why don't we do that?
2: Oh.
7: Immediately, our bikes just... jackknife into each other.
2: Yes.
7: They tangle into each other and we fall off the bikes. We roll all over the place. We were on a hill and we just laid there on the ground laughing with our bikes all twisted up. And we're like, we will never speak of this.
4: Helmets, Tamika?
7: Oh, sweetie, no. This was 1990. we were riding dirty back then.
0: Only good vibes for the weekend with the 90s, 2K, and today, next on B98.5.
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1: Kelly's on the phone. She's looking for your advice this morning. Hey, Kelly.
2: I definitely need some help hitting the panic button.
1: What's happening?
2: Well, my really close friend and her husband asked me and my husband to be the guardians of their three young kids. If anything would happen to them.
1: Right. That's a huge ask.
3: Yeah.
2: And we decided the only way it would work is if there was a life insurance policy in place in the event they passed away.
3: Why is that the only way that it would work?
2: We already have four kids of our own, and we couldn't afford to take proper care of her children without some financial help.
1: Yeah, that's important. I mean, when we were talking about who was going to take our kids if something happened to us, one of the things we thought about is how much money do they have? Are they able to afford to be able to do this?
4: Oh, that's how you didn't pick on who could be the best guardian and carry out your wishes? It was, could they financially?
1: Both. You don't want your children to be a burden.
2: Well, that's what we thought, too. And we thought it was a fair request, but my friend did not like this request. And since then, she's totally dissed me.
1: So it turned her off when you asked, like, what have you got for a life insurance policy?
2: Yeah, yeah. She pretends that I'm not in the room. She doesn't make plans with me.
1: Okay, that's not cool.
4: Well, and this is tough, too. Is it just you and the other wife that are having this conversation? Because, again, it's probably a conversation for all four, right?
3: Yeah.
2: And my husband learned from her husband that they don't have any living family anywhere close, which makes the situation worse. Mm-hmm. And now they believe we don't care about them or their kids at all.
3: Which is tough because when you've been chosen by someone to be the guardian of their child, like that is a big deal. And they had to have thought about that for a long time.
1: When I asked my sister if she would take our kids in the case that anything happened, I teared up. Like it was a big moment.
4: Same. Yep,
3: Ryan
4: same.
3: Did too. We asked his sister to take on Riker, and then we chose my brother to take care of all the financial responsibilities because we figured that it would be enough. Just her having to take the extra child.
1: Had my sister responded to that tearful ask with questions about our life insurance policy,
3: right?
1: I would no longer want her to be the guardian.
2: And that's why I'm hitting the panic button. I'm tempted to just apologize and agree to be the guardian, knowing I might never have to.
4: Right.
2: But rather than losing my friend, I don't know what to do.
1: So wait, you didn't want to do this in the first place. You asked about the insurance money. They haven't even answered that question. And just to save the friendship, you're going to say, oh, okay, well, we'll take them?
2: I guess I'm going to apologize and agree to be the guardian without the insurance policy and let the chips fall where they may.
1: Chips fall where they may. So you don't know if you have enough money to be able to take care of these kids.
2: I know I don't, but I don't want to lose my friend.
1: Kelly, keep listening to our show. We're going to ask our audience to let you know what they think, okay?
2: Thanks so much.
1: A lot of questions here. Should Kelly just walk away from this situation or should she...

0: You feeling me? Let's do something.
1: You're starting the day with Tad, Drex, and Kara on B98.5.
2: Trying to help Kelly out this morning, whose friend asked her a big question and didn't like her response.
3: Yeah, Kelly's real close friend requested that Kelly be the guardian of her three kids should something happen. Well, Kelly's already got four kids of her own and finances are already tight. So Kelly said, hey, maybe think about getting an insurance policy and then we can discuss this further. Well, the friend did not like that. It's totally iced Kelly out now and their relationship is on the rocks. What's Kelly's next move here?
2: Jordan.
4: I really think that Kelly is phenomenal and you can send her my number. You would not believe, I've seen this before, how common it is where people think, okay, step one, let me identify someone. But then step two, a lot of them haven't even thought about the life insurance in the terms of not saying that their children are a burden, but the expense to that person. And I think maybe Kelly might have exposed their hand a bit and maybe they didn't think of that. If her friends aren't talking to her, I think maybe they're embarrassed. That's just my thought.
2: If you come to me and you ask me for that, and that's a concern, like, where's the money? How am I going to afford to do that? Then you can't agree to it immediately, but you also can't be like, how much money do you have? What's your life insurance policy looking like?
5: Shouldn't be the first thing out of your mouth.
3: Well,
5: absolutely.
3: So are you saying agree to it and then come back a month later?
2: And say, now that we've looked at the books, we can't do it. Sorry, it's not going to work out. Like, right? What are you supposed to say?
5: Maybe, or just maybe start the conversation and continue, because this is a big decision, not only for Kelly, but for the woman who's trying to find someone to be responsible for her children in the case that something happened to her.
2: Good morning, Reba.
6: The friend is being a little inconsiderate and almost selfish. We have to put ourselves in the other person's shoes. If something happened to her spouse, the first thing as a spouse, we're like, okay, how much is the insurance policy to help pay off the home?
2: Yes.
3: Interesting.
2: Side note, the moment I got us a life insurance policy, I noticed that my wife started serving me fatty foods, encouraging me to take risks. Debbie, you're a financial planner.
7: I think that the caller is absolutely right, and her friend is extremely irresponsible and has no thought into the future. I do this all the time. Her friend and her husband should have life insurance initially for themselves. What happens if one of them dies? The cost of raising the child.
2: If they're concerned that this is a money grab, then they can put it in a trust. The parents of these kids can direct where the money goes, when they get the money, how much Kelly gets, how much the kids get.
5: That's what we've done for my son, Riker, is that we've listed who will be his guardian, but we also have who will be financially responsible for him as well.
2: Separate people.
5: Separate people.
2: Not a bad idea there.
3: But a lot of this is logistical and money and financial, but big picture, Kelly's friend is offended that she even brought up the question.
5: Well, maybe right off the bat brought up the question. You know, you would hope that you would, especially if it's your best friend, that you ask them a serious question like this and they wouldn't jump to the financials. They would say immediately, yes, of course.
2: And then the question becomes, like, should Kelly go back to her and say, okay, I'll take your kids at this point? Or should she just say, listen, it's not for me, and move
3: on from it.
2: Obviously, they're already feuding about this, and they've only had the one discussion.
5: And everybody's still alive.
2: Well, that's the thing about this, is like, it's just a supposed
5: chance,
2: thing.
5: Yeah,
2: I don't think a friendship
5: should
2: be broken up over a suppose this were to happen. We're going to continue with this in just a couple of minutes on the Tad, Drex, and Kara Show.

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1: Hello, good morning. 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
2: Kelly hit the panic button this morning because her friend said, gosh, if something happens to my husband and I, would you take our kids? And she didn't like Kelly's first question.
3: Kelly said, is there a life insurance policy in place? If there is, maybe we can have a discussion because I've already got four kids and things are already kind of tight for us.
2: And her friend was so turned off by that question that now things are really tense between us. And I don't know how else I could have handled this.
3: Can I ask you guys a question? Did you ever go to a friend's house for a sleepover or maybe even go out of town with another family when you were growing up?
4: Mm-hmm.
3: Didn't your parents always give you money or at least offer to give those parents that you're staying with money?
4: Yes.
3: How is that any different?
2: It even happens now. I know.
3: Mm. Yeah.
2: But I have also had the conversation with my sister asking her if something were to happen to us, would you? And she was like, yes, I would be absolutely honored.
3: But never brought up a financial stipulation.
2: Because if you are friends with somebody, Kelly's friend would know like
4: what kind
2: their
4: of situation
2: lifestyle is
4: exactly.
2: And whether or not they have the means and wouldn't have asked if they didn't have the means. You were so put off by that. You were like, wait, you picked somebody because of where they were financially? And no, I wouldn't pick somebody because of where they are financially. I wouldn't pick you, but I would pick my sister who I know can handle it.
4: Right.
2: And has a good job. And I know that about her because I know her. So
4: right.
2: Kelly should have known that about her friend.
3: You'd be surprised at people's financial situations. You think they're doing good and you're like, whoa,
2: oh,
3: what's that mountain of debt over there?
4: That's
2: no question.
4: True also, yeah.
2: Drex will be going away for tax evasion or something funny inside of 5 years.
3: You don't go to jail for lying on your taxes. You go to jail for lying about paying your taxes. Two very different things.
2: Why do you think he uses a fake name on the radio?
4: Oh,
2: please. Let's check an open Mike, you could leave a quick message on our app.
5: I applaud her for wanting to make sure she can financially afford to take care of the children. But keep in mind, if God forbid something does happen to her friend and her husband, that they probably have a house and other items they can liquidate that will go to the children to help accommodate.
3: Ooh, I love that. You better believe if I'm taking your kids, I'm getting my hands on your property and your assets. Absolutely.
2: It's already on Airbnb now.
3: Oh, yeah, now we're talking.
2: Yeah. Good morning, Dana.
6: When we asked our guardians to take our kids, we offered the life insurance policy because I have my kids in private school.
3: Mm-hmm.
6: They have activities. And why should the guardian pay for the lifestyle I wanted my kids to be raised in?
2: Yeah, this is a matter of timing. But I don't know how you're supposed to handle that question. You can't say yes because you want to know about the life insurance, but you need to find out if there's a life insurance policy.
3: Well, and Tad, to your point, kudos to Kelly because she has the guts to ask the tough question. If I'm Kelly's friend, I would say, all right, maybe I'm a little put off by that question, but gosh, this is somebody who isn't afraid to ask tough questions, and maybe they'll do that for my child when I'm gone. So you could look at it as, well, this is a tough person.
2: Advocating.
3: Yeah.
6: When the kids have a certain lifestyle, they lose their parents as it is, and so to change things and ask someone else to have them take up
2: right.
6: the expense. So we offered it because I have animals, too, that I wanted my animals to be taken
3: care of. Oh, don't bring the animals into this.
2: Sonia, good morning. You're on the Tad, Drex, and Kara show.
7: We're talking about a legally binding obligation, and we're talking about children who will be in trauma.
4: Mm.
7: Having the logistics right is the best move that we could make. The absolute worst thing that could happen is for someone to then be unprepared and the children go into the system or refusing custody because of a logistical reason.
2: And that's exactly why I think Kelly should walk away from this situation. They're not seeing eye to eye on it. I'm sure that Kelly asked the right question, but the fact that she's going to say, well, I'll take the kids and let the chips fall where they may, that's nothing to do with kids. Bad idea. So appreciate all the advice this morning.
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And today, dare I say it, that school is about around the corner. 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

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Now it's time for some Bruno Mars. 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

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So I've been scouring the internet trying to find Taylor Swift's wedding dress. I think it's a Dior Couture wedding dress. Am I right?

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And today we've got your chance to win a trip for two to New York City and some tickets to go check out Harry Styles at Madison Square Garden September 10th through the 12th. And are right now at B985.

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I'm Sky. One of my favorite things about working here at B98.5 is you, and especially when I get a chance to meet you out and about. I was at the Shambly Rocks concert with Robin Thicke. It was absolutely amazing, and I met the sweetest girl. Her name is Donna. She's from Marietta, the sweetest little girl ever. Hey, Donna.

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1: 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It's time for me to slide up out of here. But remember, you are so worthy. Never forget that.
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98.5 Natty's 2K, and today with Renee, Drake said he got to dance to Backstreet Boys with his crush and felt cool for the very first time. Backstreet Boys will do that to you, Drakester. Here's Sabrina.

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0: Shoemake official air conditioning of summer from Channel 2's chief meteorologist Brad Nitz. Scattered showers, high 90, tonight 73. More scattered rain tomorrow, high 89. Right now, 78.

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1: They say the holy water's watered down, and this town's lost its faith. 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

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I can't wait to see who wins.

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19: By Shoemake, the official air conditioning of summer, from Channel 2's chief meteorologist Brad Nitz. Scattered showers down to 75 tonight. More rain tomorrow, high 89, low 73. Right now, 80 incoming.

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20: 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From Channel 2's chief meteorologist Brad Nitz, scattered showers tonight down to 75. More rain tomorrow, high 89, low 73. Right now, 79 in Conyers.

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22: Brought to you by Shoemake, the official air conditioning of summer, from Channel 2's chief meteorologist Brad Nitz. Fair tonight, down to 73. Pop-up showers continue tomorrow, high 89, low 72. Right now, 82 in Snellville.

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15: You buy Shoemake, the official air conditioning of summer, from Channel 2's chief meteorologist Brad Nitz. Scattered showers down to 75 tonight. More rain tomorrow, high 89, low 73. Right now, 80. And

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98.5 Naughty's 2K, and today, when a weekend road trip getaway to see Benson Boone in Birmingham, Alabama. We're throwing in gas money and two nights in a hotel. 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

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How's the castle built off people you pretend to care about? Just what you wanted. Look at you, cool guy, you got it. I see the parties and diamonds sometimes when I close my eyes. 6 months of torture you sold to some forbidden paradise. I loved you truly.